0: 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I'm Victor Forman, Franz Schubert Piano Music is next, followed by the Orchestral Serenade No. 2 by Johannes Brahms.
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I'm Victor Forman. 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This is the Serenade No. 2 by the 26-year-old Johannes Brahms, and listen closely. There are no violins here. Violas are the highest string instrument. Leonard Bernstein conducts the New York Philharmonic.

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0: The Serenade No. 2 by the 26-year-old Johannes Brahms. Leonard Bernstein conducted the New York Philharmonic here on your afternoon classical from Cap Radio in Sacramento. I'm Victor Forman. Next is music composed for a princess's birthday. And Gary Vercelli will host an evening of excellence in jazz tonight from 7 until midnight.
1: 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I'm Jennifer Reason. 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
0: Here's a work that English composer Arnold Bax wrote in 1946 in honor of then Princess Elizabeth's 21st birthday. This is Morning Song, or Maytime in Sussex. Margaret Fingerhut is at the piano, and Bryden Thompson conducts the London Philharmonic Orchestra.

0: Morning Song, or Maytime in Sussex by English composer Arnold Bax. Music hero to 1946 for the 21-year-old, still yet to be Queen Elizabeth. She was just a princess still at the time. Bryden Thompson conducted the London Philharmonic Orchestra, and Margaret Fingerhut was at the piano. 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
0: I'm Victor Forman. I've got a full string quartet by Beethoven next for your dining hour, if in fact that's what you're doing. 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More information at thecenterforthearts.org. Here is the third of three string quartets that Beethoven wrote on commission from the Prince Razumovsky, the Russian ambassador to Vienna. This is AKA the String Quartet No. 9, performed here by the Amadeus Quartet.

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0: Also known as the String Quartet No. 9, the Amadeus Quartet performed the Razumovsky String Quartet No. 3 by Beethoven, commissioned by Prince Razumovsky, the Russian ambassador to Vienna. 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I'm Victor Forman from That Beethoven to Bach next. And Gary Vercelli is coming up at 7 with an evening of excellence in jazz all the way until midnight.
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0: 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Next, renowned Canadian interpreter of Bach keyboard music, Angela Hewitt, performs this keyboard sonata in D minor by Bach.

0: Angela Hewitt performed that keyboard sonata in D minor by Johann Sebastian Bach here on listener-supported CAP Radio Classical and Jazz in Sacramento. I'm Victor Forman. Next are my final two pieces for the night before jazz at 7 o'clock.
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2: 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I do appreciate that there's the music station and the news station, because so many times you just get fed up with the news right now and you need some relief. Makes you feel calmer. And for me, it's a good way to be exposed to different kinds of music. You know, I don't know a lot about classical music, but I'm learning. I'm Diane from River Park. 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
0: Thank you, Diane. A piece titled Peace, P-E-A-C-E, by contemporary American composer Jesse Montgomery and featuring clarinetist Anthony McGill will take you right into jazz at 7 o'clock. But first, Stephen Huff performs this Humoresque by Tchaikovsky.

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Welcome into Excellence in Jazz. I'm Gary Vercelli with the Music Until Midnight. We started tonight with trumpeter Josh Lawrence and a tune called Pure Imagination. Just before that, Dave Bass at the piano from his latest album, Trio Nuevo, Volume 3. We heard an original called Toccata. And we'll be touching hearts and minds with music right up till midnight. Up next, the great sounds of John Coltrane.

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A Blue Note classic from Herbie Hancock that's called And What If I Don't? It comes from the album My Point of View. Before that, the latest from Branford Marsalis with Diane Reeves, saluting John Coltrane and Johnny Hartman. We heard They Say It's Wonderful. And John Coltrane himself at the top of the set with Naima. This is Excellence in Jazz on CAP Radio, 88.9 Sacramento and 88.7 Sutter. Yours truly, Gary Vercelli, with the music. And we get support from the Mondavi Center, UC Davis, presenting Leela Downs on October 23rd, an evening of music celebrating the culture and emotion of Dia de los Muertos. More information about this ticketed event at mondaviarts.org. Here's a classic from Miles Dewey Davis.

0: Jerry Mulligan with Lion for Lions, written for Jimmy Lyons, the co-founder of the Monterey Jazz Festival. Before that, Marcus McLaurin gave us Dance of the Crows, and it was Miles Davis with So Near, So Far.
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0: 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Here's vocalist Lisa Rich.

0: It's a new release Monday, and we just heard three new ones. La Lucha gave us A Felicidad, composed by Antonio Carlos Jobim. Before that, it was Steve Rollins with Come With Me to Brazil, and No Moon at All came from vocalist Lisa Rich.
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0: San Francisco-based vocalist Faye Carroll has a new album out, Faye Sings the Blues. Here she is with Taj Mahal.

0: Saxophonist Rob Dixon gave a sly vibe from his album Naptown Soul. And this is Excellence in Jazz from Cap Radio Classical and Jazz, honoring the past and embracing the future.
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Here's Duke Ellington.

It's a new release Monday here on 88.9 FM Cap Radio, Classical and Jazz. That's Monty Alexander's latest, A Jamaican in Paris, and we heard Marcus Garvey. Before that, Richard Groove Holmes with a tune called Minor Inconvenience. And this is Cap Radio, 88.9 Sacramento and 88.7 Sutter. 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

0: That's Alexa Tarantino with La Puerta from her album Clarity. Before that, one of the Bay Area's best, Ray Obiedo with Henry Mancini's Slow Hot Wind. At the top, it was Duke Ellington and Isfahan from the album The Far East Suite that featured Johnny Hodges. Here's truly Gary Vercelli with the Music Till Midnight. Glad you could make it in for Excellence in Jazz.
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0: Veteran saxophonist Bobby Watson has a new album out, and it's a good one. It's called Continuum, and this is On the One.

0: Mr. Joey Alexander with Soul Dreamer. That's from his album Countdown. And before that, John Patitucci and Company with Chick Corea's composition, The One Step.
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0: Trumpeter Josh Lawrence has a brand new album out called Philly Twisted. He is from Philadelphia. Let's check out Hank Mobley's East of the Village, followed by the title composition.

two tunes from Josh Lawrence's new album, Philly Twisted. Hope you enjoyed that. I'm Gary Vercelli, and this is Excellence in Jazz, where we get support from Western Health Advantage, a local physician-founded health plan offering a variety of coverage options this open enrollment season. 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

0: You just heard from Ayako Shirasaki at the piano with Some Other Time. Before that, Manu Kashe with Swing Piece. And this is Excellence in Jazz from CAP Radio Classical and Jazz, honoring the past and embracing the future with handpicked music.
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0: Pianist Mike Catalano and a tune called Bossa Avenue. Before that, Doug Webb's latest album, Watch Your Step. And this is Excellence in Jazz from Cap Radio Classical and Jazz.
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0: Miles Davis with Bye Bye Blackbird. Before that, bassist Ben Wolf gave us Anagram from his album The Understated.
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0: Much more great music ahead tonight, including Wes Montgomery and Donald Harrison. Right now, here's John Coltrane's Lazy Bird, played by Ellen Broadbent.

0: West Coast Blues from the late, great Golden Thumb of Wes Montgomery. And this is Excellence in Jazz from CAP Radio Classical and Jazz. I'm Gary Vercelli. Always a pleasure serving up the music.
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The great Donald Harrison with Swept from the Sea. Before that, Embraceable You, played by Peter Sommer. And this is Excellence in Jazz from Cap Radio Classical and Jazz. I'm Gary Vercelli. Always my pleasure playing the music for you. And we've got a lot more great jazz coming your way tonight. 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Here is saxophonist Elias Haslinger.

0: two great guitarists, Chico Pinheiro and Steve Cardenas, honoring Pat Martino with Pat's composition, Vila Hermosa. Before that, Legacy, the title composition from saxophonist Ilias Haslinger. This is Excellence in Jazz from Cap Radio.
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0: That's an oldie but a goodie from tenor sax legend Teddy Edwards, the new Symphony Sid from the album Sunset Eyes. Harold Mayburn before that, What Kind of Fool Am I? And we heard from Denise Donatelli with How Little We Know.
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0: We have an instrumental version of How Little We Know coming up from Houston Person. But first, a beautiful tone poem from Bobby Hutcherson. This is Bouquet from the album Happenings.

little we know from sax legend Houston Person and his album called Naturally. This is Excellence in Jazz from Cap Radio Classical and Jazz. 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

0: Love that tune from the late, great Roy Hargrove. It's called Alter Ego. And before that, the group Triology, we heard Pompton Turnpike. At the top, it was Scott LaFaro's composition, Gloria Stepp, played by Jimbo Ross.
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0: Here's Ornette Coleman's composition, Tomorrow is the Question, played by guitarist Julian Lage.

A great tune from Omar Hakim called So There. Before that, brand new music from Elliot Kane's quintet. It's called Permanent Revolution from the album Furiosity. Kind of reminds me of mid-60s Blue Note classics. This is Excellence in Jazz from CAP Radio Classical and Jazz. Here's truly Gary Vercelli with the music till midnight, and then it's classical music through the night. Here's Chick Corea.

0: From Sacramento State, this is Capital Public Radio, KXPR-FM and HD Sacramento, KXSR Groveland, Sonora, KXJS Sutter, and KXJZ HD2 Sacramento. 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
1: It comes your way later this hour on Music Through the Night. I'm Bonnie Nora. Thanks so much for hanging out with me this hour of Music Through the Night. Brahms's fourth and final symphony comes your way a bit later, as it does some guitar music by way of Argentina. We're going to get started with an overture to the patron saint of music herself, Saint Cecilia. The first known musical celebration to the saint was in 1570, and in the 1690s, Henry Purcell wrote his ode. Here's the overture performed by the Gabrielli Players.

The overture for Henry Purcell's Ode for St. Cecilia's Day, the Gabrielli Players performed. Music from Argentina comes your way right after this.

I'm Bonnie North. Thanks so much for joining me. When it comes to the tango, Héctor Villa-Lobos gets a lot of the credit, but Ángel Gregorio Villoldo Arroyo deserves some praise too. The Argentine composer was an early pioneer of the tango, and he wrote some of the first tangos to achieve mass circulation and international success. This is El Choclo, performed by guitarist Christoph Denoth.

That was El Choclo by Argentine composer Angel Violo. Christoph Denoth was the guitarist. 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Johannes Brahms didn't begin writing symphonies until he was in his 40s, and then he only wrote four. But what monumental compositions they were and are. This is his fourth and final symphony, played by the Berlin Philharmonic under the baton of Sir Simon Rattle.

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Sir Simon Rattle leading the Berlin Philharmonic in that performance of Johannes Brahms' Symphony No. 4. I'm Bonnie North. It's been a pleasure having your company this hour of Music Through the Night. Thanks for joining me.

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New Old Music. Someone once called Ottorino Respighi's music just that, and I think the description fits. He often used music, art, and literature from earlier centuries as inspiration for his own music.

Respighi's Botticelli triptych, or Three Botticelli Pictures, are based on three famous paintings by the Italian Renaissance master, and they come your way later this hour on Music Through the Night. Hello there, I'm Bonnie North. Thanks so much for joining me on Music Through the Night. Music by Haydn, one of his string quartets, The Sunrise, comes your way a little later this hour, as does music that was inspired by Renaissance paintings. I'm going to start with a piece by Carl Maria von Weber, his Andante and Hungarian Rondo, and he wrote it for his brother Fritz, who was a violist. And then he later transcribed it for the bassoon at the request of a virtuoso bassoonist named Georg Friedrich Brandt. And it is the bassoon version that we'll hear now with Yoshiyuki Nakanishi, the bassoonist, along with the London Mozart Players.

That was the Andante and Hungarian Rondo by Carl Maria von Weber, originally written for a violist, but then transcribed by the composer himself for bassoon. Yoshiyuki Nakanishi was the soloist, and he was joined by the London Mozart Players. Four rational people conversing. That's what the German writer Goethe called a string quartet. Now, Franz Joseph Haydn did not invent that grouping of instruments, but he's the one who took the combination and ran with it. He's considered the father of the modern string quartet, and many, many of his compositional techniques for that ensemble are still used today. This is Haydn's 63rd string quartet, The Sunrise, the Amadeus Quartet performs.

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Haydn's 63rd String Quartet, The Sunrise, performed by the Amadeus Quartet. Music of Peter Cornelius and Ottorino Respighi coming your way right after this.

The Three Kings by English composer Peter Cornelius. The choir of King's College, Cambridge, was joined by Simon Preston at the organ. Ottorino Respighi's music has been described as new old music. He often looked to music and literature and paintings of earlier eras for inspiration. His Botticelli triptych, or three Botticelli pictures, are based on three famous paintings by the Italian Renaissance master. Here's the Chamber Orchestra of Lausanne to perform.

0: some new old music by Italian composer Ottorino Respighi. That was his three Botticelli pictures, his Botticelli triptych, performed there by the Chamber Orchestra of Lausanne with Jesus Lopez Cobos conducting. I'm Bonnie North. It's been a pleasure having your company for classical music this hour of Music Through the Night. Thanks so much. Hope you have a great day.
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All of Frédéric Chopin's music includes the piano. There are, of course, all of those delicious solo etudes and ballads, waltzes and mazurkas. But there are also six compositions for piano and orchestra.

The second one, The Fantasy on Polish Airs, comes your way later this hour. Cécile Chaminade almost didn't become a composer. But when she was still a child, Georges Bizet saw her talent and pushed her parents to let her study music formally. And she would go on to compose and perform internationally to great acclaim. This is her Nocturne, performed by Peter Jacobs.

That was the Nocturne by French composer Cécile Chaminade. Peter Jacobs performed. Hello there, I'm Bonnie North. Thanks so much for joining me. A potpourri of Polish tunes by way of Chopin comes your way a little later, as does the Waltz Scherzo by Tchaikovsky. We're going to start out, though, with Giacomo Puccini. This is his Preludio Sinfonico. It was originally intended to be a prelude for his opera Manon Lescaut, but it did not make the cut. So Puccini turned it into a standalone concert piece, and it's been in the repertory that way ever since. Here's the Monte Carlo National Opera Orchestra, Claudio Simone conducting.

The Preludio Sinfonico by Giacomo Puccini, the Monte Carlo National Opera Orchestra performed. C24 is supported by Viking, with small ship, river, ocean, and expedition voyages aimed at bringing travelers to the heart of each destination with cultural enrichment and immersive experiences. Viking.com, exploring the world in comfort. The Blitz began in September of 1940, and it lasted 8 months. And the climax of the bombardment created a firestorm which became known as the Second Great Fire of London. It was during that time that Ray Vaughan Williams suggested that composers write music for combinations of all manner of instruments which might be played by people whiling away the waiting hours of war. Vaughan Williams' own contribution was Household Music, also known as the Three Preludes on Welsh Hymn Tunes. Here's the Nash Ensemble to perform.

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Bonnie North, thanks for joining me. The official title of this next piece is The Fantasy on Polish Airs, but Chopin called it his potpourri on Polish themes. Here's pianist Misha Dichter and the Philharmonia Orchestra.

Pianist Misha Dichter and the Philharmonia Orchestra, all directed by Sir Neville Mariner, with that performance of Chopin's Fantasy on Polish Airs. The Waltz Scherzo of Tchaikovsky comes your way right after this.

Dorth. Thanks for joining me. Peter Tchaikovsky once wrote that an artist lives a double life, an everyday human life and an artistic life, and the two do not always go hand in hand. And this next piece kind of encapsulates that idea. He wrote it for the concert violinist, and that's the art part, who was also his lover, and that's the everyday human life part. The connection between the two parts couldn't be openly acknowledged then. Here's soloist James Ennis, along with the Sydney Symphony, led by Vladimir Ashkenazy, with Peter Tchaikovsky's Waltz Scherzo.

0: Violinist James Ennis and the Sydney Symphony Orchestra in that performance of Tchaikovsky's Waltz Scherzo. I'm Bonnie North. Thanks for joining.
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This Dutch-German composer was quite the mover and shaker in Amsterdam. Julius Röntgen co-founded the Amsterdam Conservatory. He was also key in making sure that the Concertgebouw, that great concert hall in Amsterdam, was built. If you've ever attended a concert there, you know why it's one of the great concert halls in the world. Well, we'll hear one of Röntgen's symphonies, his 18th, coming along later this hour.

Samuel Coleridge Taylor wrote his African Suite in 1898 for solo piano. He was exploring his African heritage, and he integrated it with Western classical music, and then he later arranged it for full orchestra. Here's the waltz from it.

The Waltz from Samuel Coleridge Taylor's African Suite. Kevin John Edusai led the Chinecki Orchestra. Hello there, I'm Bonnie North. Thanks so much for joining me. Music for Winds and Harpsichord by Francis Poulenc comes your way a little later this hour, as does a symphony by one of the guys who was responsible for making sure that the Royal Concertgebouw Concert Hall in Amsterdam actually got built. But we'll start off with a little something from Johann Sebastian Bach, his Little Fugue, performed here by the Los Angeles Guitar Quartet.

The Little Fugue by Johann Sebastian Bach, performed in that arrangement by the Los Angeles Guitar Quartet. And the reason it's called the Little Fugue is that early editors of Bach's work started calling it that because they needed to distinguish it from the later Greater Fantasia and Fugue that was in the same key. Vincenzo Bellini, he's a guy known for his operas and for those long melodic lines in those operas. When you hear the term bel canto or beautiful singing, it's Bellini's music that's often held up as a prime example of that style. Well, he did write some instrumental pieces too, and this is a trumpet concerto performed here by Rolf Smedvig and the Scottish Chamber Orchestra.

A Trumpet Concerto by Vincenzo Bellini. Yes, the guy who wrote all of those operas. Rolf Smedvig, the soloist, joined by the Scottish Chamber Orchestra. We'll be back in just a moment with music by Mozart and then by Julius Röntgen.

For a guy who claimed he hated the flute, Wolfgang Amadeus Mozart sure wrote some pretty music for it. That was the minuet from his Flute Quartet No. 4, Carol Winsens, and the Emerson String Quartet performed. Julius Röntgen, not a name known too well, but he was one of the people who made the Concertgebouw in Amsterdam possible. And when he wasn't helping to create one of the great concert halls of Europe, Röntgen was performing, teaching, and composing. Here's the North German Radio Philharmonic to perform his 18th symphony.

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0: That was the Symphony No. 18 by Dutch-German composer Julius Röntgen. The North German Radio Philharmonic performed. Music of Francis Poulenc coming your way right after this.
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I'm Bonnie Noor. Thanks for joining me. Francis Poulenc wrote his Suite Française in 1935 as incidental music for a play called Queen Margot. Here is the Paris Orchestra to play it now.

That was the Suite Française by Francis Poulenc. Georges Prêtre led the Paris Orchestra. It was written in 1935 as an incidental music for a play called Queen Margot. I'm Bonnie North. It's been a pleasure having your company for Classical Music. Thank you so much for joining me.

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How big a fan was Hector Berlioz of the great novelist Walter Scott? Well, plenty, apparently. That fandom trickled its way into at least two of his works. First, there was Waverly, 1827. And then a few years later, a deeper dive came in the form of this one, Rob Roy, or Entrada de Rob Roy MacGregor. Sadly, the grand plans for a Rob Roy production came to naught, but some recycled bits were used in other works, like Harold in Italy. And the overture stands pretty well on its own. Rob Roy, coming up.

This is the Composer's Datebook for October 6th. I'm John Burge. On today's date in 1927, a landmark film titled The Jazz Singer received its premiere at the Warner Theater in New York. The Jazz Singer starred Al Jolson and is usually credited with being the first talkie, the first motion picture to successfully incorporate pre-recorded music and spoken dialogue. Both the music and the dialogue were recorded using the Vitaphone process, essentially a set of disc recordings synchronized for playback with the film's projector. The previous year, the New York Philharmonic had participated in the first Vitaphone projects, recording Wagner's Tannhäuser Overture as the first ever music video, and performing the soundtrack for an otherwise silent drama entitled Don Juan, starring John Barrymore. Within a decade, Hollywood orchestras would be recording the classic film scores of European emigre composers like Erich Wolfgang Korngold and Max Steiner. And within two decades, American composers like Aaron Copland and Bernard Herrmann would be writing their memorable film scores as well. But back in 1927, all of that was well in the future. And as one of Al Jolson's lines in The Jazz Singer so prophetically put it, you ain't heard nothing yet. Composer's Datebook is produced by APM, American Public Media, in collaboration with the American Composers Forum, reminding you that all music was once new.

Yeah, nice to start off with a lovely celestial harp. Great way to ease into your day there. And that was called Mischief. Stephanie Curcio wrote it, and the Van Hoosens were playing, Gretchen and Heidi. Good morning, I'm Kevin O'Connor. Welcome to your Tuesday on this date. October 6, in 1948, an earthquake in Ashgabat killed 100,000 in the Turkmen Soviet Socialist Republic. 1948, a paleoanthropologist, a little difference there, right? Mary Leakey finds the partial fossil skull of Proconsul Africanus, an ancestor of apes and humans, in Kenya. And in 1898, Gustav Mahler conducted his first Vienna Philharmonic concert. This is called Zafira Torna, Claudio Monteverde. Jeremy Dank is the pianist.

That's a very unique work. It's called Zefiro Torna. Would not have attributed that to Claudio Monteverdi. Probably the modern piano threw me off just a little bit, but that's who it was. He composed it, and Jeremy Dank was the musician there. The galliard, vigorous court dance popular during the 16th and early 17th century, had fairly aggressive or at least energetic moves. Four hops on the ball of one foot while the other moved forward in a sharp kick. Try this at home as you're getting into your calisthenics. Add a vigorous jump, a posture, which is a stance with one foot resting in front of the other. The pairing of this dance with the battle themed seemed credible, so composer Samuel Scheidt ran with it and called it the Battle Suite. But yes, you can absolutely galliard to it. The American Brass Quintet.

Was that triple tonguing they used to call that, I think, for the triplet effect in brass instruments. I was able to do that at one time. American Brass Quintet was the ensemble. The piece, Battle Suite, Samuel Scheidt was the composer. 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

String Quartet for Art, and that is the fourth movement, the work written by Edouard Toldra, and Gerard Claret conducted the Andorra National Chamber Orchestra. Hector Berlioz started to work on this Rob Roy, which never really manifested into a complete production, but no word on whether he did the overture first, but it was May 1831 in Nice, which at the time was part of Italy. He traveled there as a winner of the Prix de Rome in 1830, which required him to spend 2 years in that country. He claimed that he had destroyed, burnt, in fact, the overture, but a copy did survive. Nowadays, it gets occasional performances and has been recorded extensively over the years. Here's Rob Roy Overture, Hector Berlioz, and it's Alexander Gibson, Scottish National Orchestra.

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It was Aranjuez Concerto, the first movement, probably the most recognizable. Joaquin Rodrigo created that. John Elliott Gardiner conducted the Monteverdi Orchestra, and Julian Bream was the guitarist. Coming up next, we'll have a little ragtime from William Bolcom and a scherzando from Haydn.

was a lyrical stride. I think I might have just made up that term, unofficial Lost Lady Rag, it's called. That William Bolcom composed it. Marc-André Hamelin was performing that. Beautiful melody, actually. A couple of firsts in U.S. history. Today, 1866, the first recorded train robbery by the Reno Brothers. Their take, 13,000, and was the first World Series baseball game won in 1882. The Cincinnati Red Stockings actually beat Chicago White Stockings. Yeah, they called them that in those days. 4-0 at Bank Street Grounds in Cincinnati.

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Every Schubert work left to us is an early work. In his roughly 30 years on the planet, Franz Schubert would compose sounds that would immediately and squarely place him with the legends. Writing music was so commonplace for the young composer, so much a natural part of his routine that he never felt the need to talk about it much. And two of his symphonies, The Unfinished and this fifth, are among his most popular works, and they speak for themselves. No author perspective provided, I guess. Symphony No. 5 from Franz Schubert coming up.

From Robin Hood's suite, not the film, the stage work. Frederick Curzon did the music for that. That was March of the Bowmen. Ronald Corp conducted the New London Orchestra. Dmitri Shostakovich, something festive. Yeah, festive in Shostakovich coming up. On this date in history, 1882, Karol Szymanowski, the Polish pianist and composer known for his Third Symphony, A Song of the Night, was born in Timoshkova, Russian Empire, which is now Timoshivka, Ukraine. And in 1887, Le Corbusier, the French architect, Swiss-French, city planner and artist, was born in La Chaux-de-Fonds. This is called Love's Joy. It's from Fritz Kreisler, Orpheus Chamber Orchestra, Gil Shaham.

Love's Joy, nice medley melody, sorry, from Fritz Kreisler. Orpheus Chamber Orchestra, and that was Gil Shaham, the violinist. Richard Strauss named his first wind sonatina from an invalid's workshop while he was physically unwell under the weather, when he followed it up with his second sonatina in E-flat major after recovering. He playfully titled it Happy Workshop. But neither is necessarily that descriptive mood-wise. This is Sonatina number 2, Happy Workshop, second movement. Richard Strauss, Michael Collins is conducting here the London Winds.

The London Winds there were performing Sonatina No. 2, Happy Workshop, Second Movement. You feel happy now? Richard Strauss composed that. It was conducted by Michael Collins. Coming up next, Ding Dong, a Big Witch Was Dead.

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Was Dmitri Shostakovich a reluctant communist? Well, some people believe that the celebratory quality of this overture reflects his relief at the death of Joseph Stalin the year it was created, 1953. Stalin's regime had twice censored Shostakovich and his music. Most probably, though, the work was commissioned for a gathering at the Bolshoi Theater in November 1954, which celebrated the 37th anniversary of the October Revolution. It's the festive overture, Dmitri Shostakovich.

Well, someone was in a good mood when he wrote that. Festive Overture, Dmitri Shostakovich. That was Gustavo Dudamel conducting the Simone Bolivar Symphony Orchestra.

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Rococo variations on an old melody from Bergen from Johan Halvorsen's tone poem Bergensiana. That was Karsten Andersen conducting the Bergen Symphony Orchestra. Today I compose for money for the first time. Take that. Schubert had that boast before he began working on his Fifth Symphony, calling attention to the fact that for once he was paid for what he did daily and with consistency and brilliance. Nevertheless, a generous compensation, not really in Schubert's life, when he died only 12 years later, among music's youngest tragic losses. He had little more than clothes and bed linens to leave behind, and some manuscripts, too. This is a Symphony No. 5, first movement by Franz Schubert. George Schulte is conducting the Vienna Philharmonic.

Symphony No. 5, that was the first movement Schubert, Franz Schubert, George Schulte conducted, the Vienna Philharmonic. Some Handel on the way in the form of, I suppose, ballroomy music, something for your formal pleasure, along with Finlandia.

That was Passacaglia Gigue and Minuet by George Friedrich Handel. Trevor Pinnock conducted the English concert. Fannie Lou Hamer, 1917, civil rights activist, known for student nonviolent coordinating committee, was born in Montgomery County, Mississippi, 1917, again, on this day in history.

0: Positively Anthemic, Finlandia, John Sibelius, one of his better-known works, Oku Kamu, conducted the Helsinki Philharmonic Orchestra. I'm Kevin O'Connor. 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

Music of Jan Zelenka, a Czech composer from Johann Sebastian Bach's time, but not just his time, but also his neck of the woods. Bach was in Leipzig, and Zelenka was just down the road in Dresden. To put it in Northern California terms, it's closer than the distance from Sacramento to San Francisco. That was the Capriccio number 4 of Jan Zelenka. All of his capriccios that at least have survived to these days and have been recorded have just ridiculously screaming high horn parts. That one's no exception. You actually got a young Barry Tuckwell, the famous horn soloist, as first horn there. Heinz Holliger, another famous soloist, he was first oboe. Two horns, two oboes, plus strings. Music of Jan Zelenka. Happy Tuesday. Good morning. I'm Mike Nelson, and welcome to Morning Classical here on Cap Radio. 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This concerto is played by David Theodore and the London Symphony Orchestra.

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The Oboe Concerto of Ralph Vaughan Williams, written in his classic signature style of peaceful English countryside music, just for oboe and strings, that was David Theodore with the London Symphony Orchestra. Music of the Eldest Son of Johann Sebastian Bach. Not CPE, not JC, but a different Bach. That's next, here on Morning Classical from CAP Radio Classical and Jazz. 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And we get support from the Mondavi Center UC Davis presenting Leela Downs on October 23rd. An evening of music celebrating the culture and emotion of Dia de los Muertos. More information about this ticketed event at mondaviarts.org. This is a symphony of Wilhelm Friedemann Bach,

0: A symphony of Wilhelm Friedemann Bach. He was the second child and the oldest son of Johann Sebastian Bach, and a chamber orchestra named after yet another Bach son playing that, the CPE Bach Chamber Orchestra.
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0: 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If this is the best way for you to contribute, take steps to give from your IRA in time for this tax year. This is another early work of Frédéric Chopin. You know it's an early work because it has not just piano, but also orchestra. Here's Chopin's Fantasy on Polish Airs, Garrick Olson joined by the Warsaw Philharmonic.

An early work of Frédéric Chopin. He was still a teenage student in Poland before he was incredibly well known and moved to Paris for the rest of his life. But he always had a soft spot for this particular piece. He kept it in his repertoire for many, many years afterwards. The Fantasy on Polish Airs by Frédéric Chopin, Garrick Olson, and the Warsaw Philharmonic. Happy Tuesday. Good morning. I'm Mike Nelson. Welcome to Morning Classical here on Camp Radio Classical and Jazz, 88.9 in Sacramento, everywhere on campradio.org and the Camp Radio app. I hope your Tuesday's going great. Hope you're doing stuff. It will be hot yet again, but hopefully after this week, we will be done with the heat. Here's a concerto of George Frideric Handel. This would have been around the 1730s, and it was fun because, you know, stereos didn't exist back then, but some creative composers were still trying to figure out ways to create that same effect that they, you know, didn't know they were recreating. They didn't know stereos were going to be invented a couple hundred years in the future. So in this case, Handel took two separate choirs of instruments. Each one of these choirs has two horns, two oboes, and a bassoon. They're probably supposed to be on different parts of the stage. And in the middle, you've got the rest of the orchestra, the strings. This is Handel's Concerto No. 2, A Due Cori, English Baroque soloists performing.

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0: a concerto a due cori, two choirs, although really there's three groups of instruments. And there's two choirs, each with two horns, two oboes, and a bassoon, plus a third group, the rest of the orchestra, which is the strings and the continuo. The second of these a due cori concertos of George Friedrich Handel, played by John Elliott Gardiner and the English Baroque soloists.
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0: Rebecca Clark burst onto the scene as a composer in the 19-teens with her dramatic viola sonata, but even she knew, as a violist, that I probably should make sure more than just violists can play this, because there aren't too many viola solos. So she also redid it as a cello sonata. It's basically the same music, just down an octave. Here's the opening movement of her sonata. It's Raphael Walfisch on cello.

the opening, dramatic, impressionistic, and ultimately calming first movement of Rebecca Clark's Viola Sonata, but played on cello, which she was okay with. She authorized this. That was Raphael Walfish on cello with John York on piano. I'm Mike Nelson. Happy you're here, listening to Morning Classical from CAP Radio Classical and Jazz, where we get support from Bhutan Jones, where Jared Birch and the real estate team advise clients on complex real estate transactions, development, finance, and construction matters. 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Spanish influence onto a Russian composer who really knew how to capture the spirit of somewhere the way really only a tourist can, because they're seeing it with fresh eyes and picking and choosing what they see. Here is the Spanish Overture No. 2 of Mikhail Glinka.

The Spanish Overture No. 2 of Mikhail Glinka, BBC Philharmonic Orchestra, performing. From Spain over to Ireland next year on Cap Radio Classical and Jazz, it's a fantasy for flute, harp, and orchestra by Irish composer called, or named Hamilton Hardy. The piece is simply called In Ireland.

0: Irish composer Hamilton Hardy with a piece called In Ireland, the Irish Ulster Orchestra performing, Colin Fleming on flute, Denise Kelly on harp. Written in 1816, where there was no internet to take all his angsty feelings to, so instead Franz Schubert channeled them into this piece of music. He even called it himself his tragic symphony. Although, again, I think he was just being dark and moody. A 19-year-old Franz Schubert Symphony No. 4. The whole thing is our midday masterpiece here on Cap Radio at 2 p.m. We get support from Broadway on Tour, presenting Water for Elephants, appearing on stage October 13th through 18th at the Safe Credit Union Performing Arts Center. 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

That one's always great. Just fun and energetic, and definitely the sort of music to feast to, because all of Georg Philipp Telemann's Tafelmusik was feast music, bought in fancy, expensive, leather-bound volumes that really only the well-off, the ones who could host feasts, could afford in the first place. A concerto for three violins from the second volume of Tafelmusik by Telemann. Those were members of Musica Antiqua of Cologne. Hope your Tuesday's going great so far. I'm Mike Nelson. Welcome to Morning Classical here on Cap Radio Classical and Jazz. 88.9 Sacramento, everywhere on capradio.org and the Cap Radio app. Got a full Mozart symphony in 10 minutes, but first here's a couple guitar pieces from South America. We start in Colombia. This is called Bambuco by Adolfo Mejia.

The Choros number 1 of Brazilian Heitor Villa-Lobos, Pepe Romero performing. Before that, Bambuco en Mi by Colombian composer Adolfo Mejia, and that was José Antonio Escobar performing. Mozart's up next here on Morning Classical from Cap Radio Classical and Jazz, where we get support from Sacramento Baroque soloists, presenting Uncommon Splendor, October 10th and 11th in Sacramento. 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Mozart's Symphony number 36, we call it the Linz Symphony, after Linz, Austria. This is where Mozart had a little stopover. He was coming back from Salzburg. He was with his new wife. They had just met the family. That hadn't gone well at all. On his way back home to Vienna, stopped in Linz, and the local nobleman got wind that Mozart was coming through and announced that Mozart would be giving a big concert with a brand new symphony. One that Mozart had not written yet and didn't know that he was going to be doing this concert. So he threw together this symphony. And, I mean, he threw this together, and it's this good. Here's the Bremen German Chamber Philharmonic with Tarmo Peltokowski, Mozart's Symphony No. 36.

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For most of Mozart's music, it's rare that the conductor is going to be younger than Mozart was. Well, that was, at the time, 22-year-old conductor Tarmo Peltakovsky, plus the Deutsche Kammerphilharmonie Bremen, with Mozart Symphony No. 36. 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Here's a Viennese-style waltz, but it comes to us from Mexico. It's Sobre las Olas by Juventino Rosas.

0: a Viennese-style waltz, Viennese State Opera Orchestra performing. It's even from the time of Johann Strauss Jr. in the late 1800s, but it was the Mexican composer Juventino Rosas with Sobre las Olas. 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
0: I don't play cello, but I do love the sound of cello, and cello is a very popular instrument with audiences. It just, sounds so cello-y. And maybe as a cellist, it's easy to fall in love with the sound of your own instrument, and oh man, isn't cello the best? So, here is a brand new recording of a very famous cello piece that tries to strip out some of that extra sentimentality and like, oh, just indulging the cello sound. It's a very different take on Dvorak's Cello Concerto. See what you think. The cellist is Alban Gerhardt, and you'll hear him joined by the West German Radio Symphony Orchestra of Cologne.

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A new recording just came out earlier this year from cellist Alban Gerhardt and the WDR Symphony Orchestra in Cologne, Germany, of Dvorak's cello concerto, conducted by Andrew Manzi. I'm Mike Nelson, just a couple more to go before I turn you over to Jennifer Reason for your Midday Classical, here on CAP Radio Classical and Jazz. 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The Concerto Grosso No. 10 from the Opus 6 set of George Frideric Handel, Boston Baroque, performing.

0: Unlike the later classical era, where pieces in minor key were really pretty rare, because, oh gosh, that seems real heavy, and we're just, oh, we can't go there, heavens no. In the Baroque era, it was much more common to have minor key things to balance out all the major key stuff. It was just considered another flavor of emotions that you could be showing off. George Friedrich Handel did it quite well. That was the Concerto Grosso No. 10 in D minor, out of the 12 in his Opus 6 set, Martin Perlman leading Boston Baroque.
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0: Here is Aizata Kana Mason on the piano. It's the finale of Felix Mendelssohn's Piano Concerto.

0: The finale of Felix Mendelssohn's Piano Concerto No. 1, Isaac Takana Mason on the piano with the London Mozart Players. Make sure you tune in at 2 p.m. for the stormy, dark, and very 19-year-old angsty person, Symphony No. 4 by Franz Schubert. That's our midday masterpiece at 2 p.m. I'm Mike Nelson. That does it for me. Jennifer Reason is next. Enjoy. Have a great rest of your day.
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0: Any Tuesday shift that begins with some Chopin is a good shift indeed. That's the fourth of four ballades from Chopin. Very challenging music for the soloist, but very rich and satisfying as well. Leif Ove Unsnes performing at the piano for you today. Well, good morning. I'm Jennifer Reason, your midday host. Wonderful to be with you. Thanks for tuning in. This is Cap Radio Classical into Jazz, 88.9 in Sacramento and 88.7 in Sutter. We've got the music of Johann Sebastian Bach in about half an hour. The San Francisco Symphony is up next. Stay tuned.
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0: Here's the Third Symphony from Danish composer Carl Nielsen. The San Francisco Symphony performs.

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0: Carl Nielsen's Symphony No. 3, his Sinfonia Expansiva, is one of the few that involves vocal parts, wordless solos from a soprano and a baritone there in the second movement. That's a local performance, Herbert Blumstedt leading the San Francisco Symphony.
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0: I'm Jennifer Reason, your midday host. 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This concerto in D major by Johann Sebastian Bach was absolutely intended for a solo keyboard of some kind. Here's a classical guitar.

0: Johann Sebastian Bach's Concerto in D Major for solo keyboard, performed by Raphael Foyarcha on classical guitar. I'm Jennifer Reason. Lovely to have you listening. Stay tuned. 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
0: Trevor Pinnick conducts the English Concert. Here's Concerto No. 2 by Vivaldi.

0: Trevor Pinnick leads the English Concert. That's Concerto No. 2 in G minor from the most prolific writer of concerti in history, Antonio Vivaldi. Well, Grieg's wonderful symphonic dances are just 10 minutes away. I hope you'll stay with me. I'm Jennifer Reason, your midday host here on Cap Radio Classical and Jazz. 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
1: I do physical therapy and yoga every day, always to Cap Radio music. I was laughing with my doctor the other day, and I said, you know, sometimes the music isn't quite right for the yoga. Then I dance, and she cracked up. I just want to keep moving every single day. I'm 81. Without the music, I probably wouldn't do it. It motivates me to move. I'm Carol, and I'm so proud to support public radio for our community.
0: And thank you, Carol. We appreciate you. Well, here's the Neve Trio working so hard to get underrepresented composers recorded and out into the world. It's the music of Samuel Coleridge Taylor.

Louis Morrow Gottschalk was a fascinating figure in American music history. Born in New Orleans in 1829, he was both Creole and Jewish American and infused all of his music with those cultural aspects. That's his Grand Tarantelle. We enjoyed William Tritt at the piano joining the Cincinnati Pops. Prior to that, music from a composer who was alive for a little bit at the same time, Samuel Coleridge Taylor, writing over in Britain, Five Negro Melodies. That was the second, I Was Way Down a Yonder. Stay tuned for Grieg's Symphonic Dances in full. 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And thank you. Here's the Bournemouth Symphony with those symphonic dances. 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

Grieg found the inspiration for that work, his symphonic dances, in a dusty old leather-bound collection of folk songs that had been assembled by an earlier Norwegian composer. And out came 30 minutes of inspired music. You enjoyed it today with Pavel Berglund and the Bournemouth Symphony Orchestra. Well, 19-year-old Franz Schubert gave the title Tragic to his fourth symphony because some of it's in a minor key and kind of has a tragic, stormy feel. It might be a little more teen angst than it is a programmatic title. What is today's Midday Masterpiece at 2 p.m. with Victor Forman? I'm Jennifer Reason. I've got Robert Schumann for you next. Here is the Orchestra Révolutionnaire et Romantique with a concert piece for four horns.

0: This is a work that doesn't get performed live very often. Robert Schumann's concert piece for four horns. It's an incredibly demanding solo part for not one horn player, for four horn players. So the performing orchestra needs to have access to multiple excellent soloists. And John Elliott Gardner and the Orchestra Révolutionnaire et Romantique had exactly that, and I hope you enjoyed that first movement. Coming into our lunch hour, we've got Tchaikovsky and Weber. I'm Jennifer Reason. 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

0: Capriccio Italien. 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
0: I'm Jennifer Raisin. Well, when Weber wasn't writing opera, he did have a bit of an inclination towards the clarinet. We will hear a clarinet concerto from him in about 10 minutes. First, we're with American composer George Walker, born here in 1922, an important figure as he's the first Black Pulitzer Prize winner for music ever. See what you think of his Lyric for Strings.

It's always interesting to realize who were contemporaries, who were alive at the same time and composing at the same time, albeit different sides of the globe. Sibelius was alive and writing at the same time for about 35 years as American composer George Walker. The piece we just enjoyed was that of Sibelius, Andante Festivo. That's with Naima Järvi and the Gothenburg Symphony Orchestra. Before that was George Walker's Lyric for Strings, Paul Freeman leading the Chicago Sinfonietta. Weber's coming up in just a moment. 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Well, here's that Weber I promised you. It's Clarinet Concerto No. 1. 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

Weber eventually, of course, would be internationally famous for opera. In fact, he wrote the first German romantic opera ever. But before he did that, he actually established himself with really writing for the clarinet. He had a famous clarinetist friend, Heinrich Behrmann, wildly popular at the time, and he was always writing him new works, including this one, Clarinet Concerto No. 1 in F minor. Your soloist today, Sabina Meyer, joining Herbert Blumstedt and the Dresden State Orchestra. I'm Jennifer Reason, your midday host. We're coming up on our last hour together, which has Rossini and Beethoven in it. But here's a little ballet music from the Baroque era before we get there. Le Concert Spirituel performs.

0: ballet as an art form is actually very old, over 500 years, roots in the Italian Renaissance. Here's ballet coming from the Baroque era, composed by Joseph Boismortier. It's ballet number 2, Erenike leading the Concert Spirituel. I'm Jennifer Reason, one more hour with you. We've got Rossini next. 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

The overture to Rossini's opera La Gazza Ladra. That's with Claudio Abbado and the Chamber Orchestra of Europe. Here on Cap Radio Classical and Jazz, 88.9 in Sacramento and 88.7 in Sutter. This is music composed by the 19-year-old Franz Schubert. His Symphony No. 4. That he titled Tragic because some of it is in a minor key and has a stormy, tragic feel. It's today's Midday Masterpiece at 2 p.m. with Victor Forman. A different symphony for you in the meantime. Symphony No. 2 by Friedrich Fuska. Here's North German Radio Philharmonic.

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Weber was positive that composer Friedrich Fuska was going to be the heir to Haydn and Mozart, but unfortunately, he contracted tuberculosis, as many people did back then, and passed in his 30s. He did leave us a couple of symphonies, though. It's Symphony No. 2 there with Frank Behrmann and the North German Radio Philharmonic. Beethoven is just under 10 minutes away. 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Many composers over the years, over the centuries, have been deeply inspired and impacted by Bach. Elena Katz-Chernin of Australia is no different. Here's her Bach study.

0: A maxixe is a Brazilian dance. There's one captured by Agustin Barrios and performed by Jufe Yang. Prior to that, Elena Katz-Chernin, deeply inspired by Bach, as she often is in her writing, that was her Bach study, in which she says she's, quote, responding to the prelude from Bach's cello suite in G major. That performance with Tamara Anna Chislovska.
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0: I'm Jennifer Reason, your host. Beethoven is coming up in just a second. And CAP Radio is proud to partner with Capitol Stage for their production of Alex Edelman's Just For Us. 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This overture, composed by Beethoven, here's the Cleveland Orchestra.

0: Leonora Overture No. 3 from Beethoven. Christoph van Dagnanyi leading the Cleveland Orchestra here on Cap Radio Classical and Jazz. I'm Jennifer Reason. That does it for me. Victor Forman is in with your midday masterpiece. It's Symphony No. 4 from Schubert. Have a safe and wonderful rest of your day.
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Composed in 1816 at age 19, Franz Schubert himself gave the title Tragic to that, his fourth symphony, due to it being in a minor key and some, but not all of it, having a tragic, stormy feel. Well, that performance of it was Nicholas Harnoncourt conducting Amsterdam's Concertgebouw Orchestra, and that's today's 2 p.m. Midday Masterpiece from Cap Radio in Sacramento. Tomorrow's Midday Masterpiece will be the 1915 Symphony No. 2 by Swedish composer Wilhelm Stenhammer. Well, good afternoon. I'm Victor Forman. I've got a concerto for three violins by Johann Sebastian Bach. After these, two shorter pieces. A piano piece, The Girl with the Flaxen Hair by Claude Debussy, after pianist Evgeny Kissin performs this famous Vocalise by Sergei Rachmaninoff.

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0: Jenaba Kanamason performed The Girl with the Flaxen Hair by Claude Debussy. And before that, Evgeny Kassin performed Sergei Rachmaninoff's famous Vocalise here on Cap Radio Classical and Jazz in Sacramento.
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0: A concerto by J.S. Bach is next, and Gary Vicelli will host an evening of excellence in jazz tonight from 7 until midnight. 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
0: I'm Victor Forman. A Baroque era Concerto Grosso is next, and a full piano concerto by Mozart performed on a forte piano of Mozart's time in about 22 minutes. 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Here is a Concerto Grosso by Arcangelo Corelli, composed within a few years of 1700 and performed here by the Dutch ensemble Musica Amphion.

0: The Concerto Grosso No. 4 by very influential Baroque-era composer Arcangelo Corelli. That was the Dutch ensemble Musica Amphion performing on period instruments led by the ensemble founder, Peter Jan Belder, here on listener-supported CAP Radio. I'm Victor Forman, a couple short works next featuring guitars before a full piano concerto by Mozart in about 12 minutes.
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0: 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The 7 p.m. performance features music blending violin and orchestral elements. 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A work for Baroque guitar and harp after this music inspired by the Alhambra Palace in southern Spain, built in the 1500s. This is Memories of the Alhambra by Francisco Terraga, performed here by Rafael Foyata.

0: La Jota by a Baroque-era Spanish composer Santiago de Murcia. That was the harp consort, with Paul Odette playing a Baroque guitar. And before that, guitarist Rafael Foyata performed Memories of the Alhambra by late 19th century Spanish composer Francisco Tárrega here on listener-supported Cap Radio Classical and Jazz.
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0: I'm Victor Forman. I've got a full piano concerto by Mozart next on Period Instruments, as he would have heard it played in his day. As he would have played it in his day. 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Here is American pianist Malcolm Bilson as the soloist in Mozart's Piano Concerto No. 25 on an early forte piano of Mozart's time. John Elliott Gardner leads the period instrument ensemble, the English Baroque Soloists.

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0: American pianist and retired Cornell professor Malcolm Bilson was the soloist in that performance of Mozart's Piano Concerto No. 25 on an early forte piano and other period instruments of Mozart's time. John Elliott Gardner led the period instrument ensemble, the English Baroque Soloists, here on listener-supported CAP Radio Classical and Jazz in Sacramento. I'm Victor Forman from That Mozart to a love scene in outer space next, and an opera overture by Smetana in about 8 minutes. And Gary Vercelli will be here from 7 to midnight with an evening of excellence in jazz.
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0: Here's some Star Wars music. Across the Stars, the love theme from Star Wars Attack of the Clones from 2002, composed and conducted here by John Williams, leading the London Symphony Orchestra.

Across the Stars, the love theme from Star Wars, Attack of the Clones from 2002. 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Next, I've got the overture to a Czech opera about a figure in Czech folklore and a tuneful suite written originally for the stage by Georges Bizet in about 10 minutes. We get support from the Yuba Sutter Symphony, presenting pianist Jürgen Holleck performing Rachmaninoff's third piano concerto on October 17th at 7 p.m. and October 18th at 4 p.m. at St. Andrew Church in Yuba City. More information at ysos.org. This is the overture to the Czech opera Le Bûche by Czech composer Bedřich Smetana, about the mythical princess who prophesied the founding of Prague. Jean-Andrea Noseda conducts the BBC Philharmonic Orchestra.

0: The Overture to the Opera Le Boucher by Czech composer Bedřich Smetana. Jean-Andrea Noseda conducted the BBC Philharmonic Orchestra. Here on listener-supported CAP Radio Classical and Jazz. And next is very tuneful music for the stage that Georges Bizet composed 3 years before his opera Carmen.
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0: 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Well, the play was a flop, but even the play's author called Bizet's contribution, quote, the prettiest music in the world. 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

The L'Arlésienne, Suite No. 2, music that Georges Bizet wrote originally for a stage play 3 years before he wrote what would become one of the world's greatest and most popular operas, Carmen. That was Jean-Pascal Tortelier conducting the Ulster Orchestra here on listener-supported Cap Radio Classical and Jazz. I'm Victor Forman. Beethoven is next, followed by music for strings and winds by Franz Schubert. 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Here is pianist Alice Sarah Ott performing the opening movement of Beethoven's Piano Concerto No. 1, with Karina Kanellakis conducting the Netherlands Radio Philharmonic.

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0: The opening movement of Beethoven's Piano Concerto No. 1, with Alice Sarah-Ott at the piano and Karina Kanellakis, conducted the Netherlands Radio Philharmonic, here on listener-supported CAP Radio Classical and Jazz in Sacramento. I'm Victor Forman, Franz Schubert for Strings and Winds in just a moment, and one of Johann Sebastian Bach's Brandenburg Concertos in about 15 minutes. And later tonight, from 7 to midnight, Gary Vercelli hosts an evening of excellence in jazz.
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0: I'm Victor Forman. One of Johann Sebastian Bach's most famous concertos is next. 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